250 years ago, our founding fathers declared independence and built a nation on timeless truths. One nation under God. From the pulpits of the Great Awakening to the battlefields of the Revolution, America's Christian heritage shaped our love of liberty, justice, and the dignity of every person made in God's image. 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May God bless you and keep you always.

0: My name is Ken Schaefer from Larimore, North Dakota, and I've been honored to record a couple times here at Faith Music Missions. 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
1: Back in the late 60s, Brother Ted Everly attended Tennessee Temple University. He also worked as a mechanic for a trucking company, and every night he would go into work, he would take out his calligraphy pen and write on cardstock, "Is it worth it all?" And he'd pin it up over his workstation. And every day when he'd come back into work, the card would be in the trash. So he would take out his calligraphy pen and write again, "Is it worth it all?" He did that day after day, till one day he came in and the card was in the trash, and so he took out his pen again and he wrote, "Is it worth it all? Again, is it worth it all? Again, is it worth it all?" He put it on the workstation, and he put it on the ceiling, he put it on the wall, he put it on the floor, he put it everywhere he could think to put it. And the next day when he came into work, the sign was still up. That's the basis of this song, "Is It Worth It All?" Is it worth it all when you go that second mile?

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One nation under God. From the pulpits of the Great Awakening to the battlefields of the Revolution, America's Christian heritage shaped our love of liberty, justice, and the dignity of every person made in God's image. 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

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And thank you.

Back in the late 60s, Brother Ted Everly attended Tennessee Temple University. He also worked as a mechanic for a trucking company. And every night he would go into work, he would take out his calligraphy pen and write on cardstock, "Is it worth it all?" And he'd pin it up over his workstation. And every day when he'd come back into work, the card would be in the trash. So he would take out his calligraphy pen and write again, "Is it worth it all?" He did that day after day, till one day he came in and the card was in the trash, and so he took out his pen again and he wrote, "Is it worth it all? Again, is it worth it all? Again, is it worth it all?" He put it on the workstation, and he put it on the ceiling, he put it on the wall, he put it on the floor, he put it everywhere he could think to put it, and the next day when he came into work, the sign was still up. That's the basis of this song, "Is It Worth It All?" Is it worth it all?

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1: Or maybe he's too old.
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0: No way!
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0: Well, the preacher we got must be the world's most stuck-up man.
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250 years ago, our founding fathers declared independence and built a nation on timeless truths. One nation under God. 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May God bless you and keep you always.

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From the pulpits of the Great Awakening to the battlefields of the Revolution, America's Christian heritage shaped our love of liberty, justice, and the dignity of every person made in God's image. 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

freedom, and God's continued blessings on this shining city on a hill. Happy 250th birthday, America. 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

If my people, which are called by my name, shall humble themselves and pray and seek my face and turn from their wicked ways, then will I hear from heaven and will forgive their sin and heal their land. Father, would you revive thy work in the midst of the years? Would you work in our hearts, our lives, and in our homes? In Jesus' name.

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One nation under God. 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

250 years ago, our founding fathers declared independence and built a nation on timeless truths. One nation under God. 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

If my people, which are called by my name, shall humble themselves and pray and seek my face and turn from their wicked ways, then will I hear from heaven and will forgive their sin and heal their land. 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

My name is Cheryl Schaefer, and my favorite verse is Isaiah 26:3. Thou wilt keep him in perfect peace, whose mind is stayed on thee, because he trusteth in thee. 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

250 years ago, our founding fathers declared independence and built a nation on timeless truths. One nation under God. From the pulpits of the Great Awakening to the battlefields of the Revolution, America's Christian heritage shaped our love of liberty, justice, and the dignity of every person made in God's image. 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

My name is Cheryl Schaefer, and my favorite verse is Isaiah 26:3. Thou wilt keep him in perfect peace, whose mind is stayed on thee, because he trusteth in thee. And I find that it's easier to stay true to that verse by listening to Faith Music Radio every day.

0: Look at that bluebird.
1: Oh, isn't it pretty? Oh, look up on the bank. There's three deer. Look at those three deer up there.
0: Oh, I just love to see deer. They're so beautiful.
1: Oh, look over there. All those turkeys.
0: Oh, wow. Look, there's 2, 3, 4, 5, 6. Is there 10 out there?
1: There must be a dozen, 15 turkeys out there.
0: Oh, my goodness.
1: Sweetheart, you want to go see the new calf?
0: Sure, but can we just sit here a little bit longer? It's so nice. Look at that baby bunny rabbit hopping after his mama.
1: Isn't that cute?
0: Aren't the leaves beautiful?
1: Oh, yes, they are. Beautiful reds and purple and brown and yellow. But you know, honey, they're not nearly as pretty as you are.
0: Oh, I love you.
1: I love you, too.

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And you feel the urge within you to submit to earthly fear.

150 years ago, our founding fathers declared independence and built a nation on timeless truths. 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Happy 250th birthday, America. May God bless you and keep you always.

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My name is Ken Schaefer from Larimore, North Dakota, and I've been honored to record a couple times here at Faith Music Missions. 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

250 years ago, our founding fathers declared independence and built a nation on timeless truths. One nation under God. From the pulpits of the Great Awakening to the battlefields of the Revolution, America's Christian heritage shaped our love of liberty, justice, and the dignity of every person made in God's image. 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Happy 250th birthday, America. May God bless you and keep you always.

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If my people, which are called by my name, shall humble themselves and pray and seek my face and turn from their wicked ways, then will I hear from heaven and will forgive their sin and heal their land. 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Would you work in our hearts, our lives, and in our homes? In Jesus' name, amen.

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250 years ago, our founding fathers declared independence and built a nation on timeless truths. One nation under God. From the pulpits of the Great Awakening to the battlefields of the Revolution, America's Christian heritage shaped our love of liberty, justice, and the dignity of every person made in God's image. 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Happy 250th birthday, America. 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

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And you feel the urge within you to submit to earthly fear.

when you praise him. Now Satan is a liar, and he wants to make us think that we are paupers, when he knows himself we're children of the King.

My name is Cheryl Schaefer, and my favorite verse is Isaiah 26:3. 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

0: 250 years ago, our founding fathers declared independence and built a nation on timeless truths. One nation under God. From the pulpits of the Great Awakening to the battlefields of the Revolution, America's Christian heritage shaped our love of liberty, justice, and the dignity of every person made in God's image. 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Happy 250th birthday, America. May God bless you and keep you always.
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250 years ago, our founding fathers declared independence and built a nation on timeless truths. One nation under God. From the pulpits of the Great Awakening to the battlefields of the Revolution, America's Christian heritage shaped our love of liberty, justice, and the dignity of every person made in God's image. 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Happy 250th birthday, America. May God bless you and keep you always.

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0: Welcome to Church Alive, part of the broadcast ministry of Faithway Baptist Church, located on Evansville's east side. And now we take you live into the morning service already in progress. Here's Pastor Stephen.
1: What the message of the gospel is about is leading people to a saving knowledge of the Lord Jesus Christ. And that's the most important decision that a person will ever make. That's the message of that song, and I believe it's going to be the message of the sermon you're going to hear today. That is my prayer. So if you're here today and you know Jesus Christ as your personal Savior, we are called to the gospel. We're called to the Great Commission. And if you're here today and you do not know Jesus Christ as your personal Savior, we're called to give you that gospel and share that with you. We hope that you will receive it, because it's the difference between heaven and hell. It's the difference between eternity with God, without Him. Matthew chapter 25, I want you to look at verse number 14, and why don't you go ahead and stand with me as we read this passage of Scripture together. And this is the story of the parable of the talents here in the Bible. And let's read this together, verse 14. Matthew chapter 25, verse 14, the Bible says, "For the kingdom of heaven is as a man traveling into a far country." Now, do you know what a parable is? A parable is a story that is told to reveal a truth of the Word of God that God wants us to understand. So the kingdom of heaven is as a man traveling into a far country, who called his own servants and delivered unto them his goods. And unto one he gave 5 talents, and to another 2, and to another 1, and to every man according to his several ability, and straightway took his journey. All right, so the master came, he gave talents to these men, that's his purpose, and then he's going to leave. All right, verse number 16, "Then he that had received the 5 talents went and traded with the same and made them other 5 talents. So he took the 5 talents, he doubled it, he had 5, now he has 10. Verse 17, "And likewise he that had received 2, he also gained other 2. But he that received 1 went, he digged in the earth and hid his Lord's money. And after a long time the Lord of those servants cometh and reckoneth with them. And so he that had received 5 talents came and brought other 5 talents, saying, Lord, thou deliverest unto me 5 talents. Behold, I have gained beside them 5 talents more. His Lord said unto him, Well done, thou good and faithful servant. Thou hast been faithful over a few things. I will make thee ruler over many things. Enter thou into the joy of thy Lord. He also that received the 2 talents came and said, Lord, thou deliverest unto me 2 talents. Behold, I have gained 2 other talents beside them. His Lord said unto him, Well done, good and faithful servant. Thou hast been faithful over a few things. I will make thee ruler over many things. Enter thou into the joy of thy Lord. Then he which had received the 1 talent came and said, Lord, I knew thee that thou art a hard man, reaping where thou hast not sowed, and gathering where thou hast not strawed. And I was afraid, and I went, and I hid thy talent in the earth. Lo, there thou hast that is thine. His Lord said unto him, Thou wicked and slothful servant, thou knewest that I reaped where I sowed not, and gathered where I have not strawed. Thou oughtest therefore to have put my money to the exchangers. And then at my coming, I should have received of mine own with usury or with interest. Verse 28, Take therefore the talent from him that giveth unto him which hath 10 talents. For unto every one that hath shall be given, and he that hath abundance. But from him that hath not shall be taken away even that which he hath. Verse number 30, Cast ye therefore the unprofitable servant into outer darkness. Now remember, this is a story. This is a parable. It says, There shall be weeping and gnashing of teeth. Now, Matthew chapter 24 and Matthew chapter number 25 go together. They are both prophetic chapters. Let's go to the Lord in a word of prayer. We'll let you be seated and we'll bring the message this morning. Father in heaven, I thank you for the word of God. I thank you for the testimonies we've seen today, both on the video and, Lord, just being able to be here together. Lord, I pray that you'll bless the message and use it for your honor and for your glory. In Jesus' name we pray. Amen. And you may be seated. So, Matthew 25 are prophetic. All right? If you would, go back to chapter 24. We'll just read a couple of verses. There's a lot in the chapter. You ought to go back and read the whole thing, okay? There's a lot in there. But let me look at the first three verses and then set the stage for the message. It says, "And Jesus went out and departed from the temple, and his disciples came unto him for to show him the buildings of the temple." So the disciples were pretty proud of these buildings. They wanted to show Jesus this. "And Jesus said unto them, See ye not all these things? Verily I say unto you, there shall not be left one stone upon another that shall not be thrown down." All right, we'll pause right there. One of these days, the Lord Jesus Christ is going to come. He's going to come for his own. You got to know him. You got to be ready. You got to be ready for his return. But when he comes, okay, in the course of time, there's going to be a new heaven and there's going to be a new earth. How many are with me this morning? A new heaven and a new earth, because the former things are going to flee away, the Bible says. So right here, he's talking about that. The disciples say, "Hey, I want you to come out here and look at these beautiful buildings." Jesus looks at him and goes, "Pretty nice." He said, "You know, when I get done with this thing, not one of these blocks is going to be standing." Not because he was upset with what they had. He just knew what was coming later is going to be better. Amen. Verse number 3, "And he sat upon the Mount of Olives, and the disciples came unto him privately, saying, Tell us, when shall these things be, and what shall be the sign of thy coming and of the end of the world?" All right, so now the disciples are interested in this thing. "Lord, tell us what's going to happen in the end. What's going to happen? What's the end of this world going to look like?" Now, I don't know everything that's going to happen. I know a little bit's going to happen. You know probably the same thing because you've read the book of Revelation like I've read the book of Revelation and the rest of the Bible probably as well. And all we know is that Jesus is going to return for his own, and you better be ready. And when he comes, you don't want to be caught without being born again. I know that there's going to be a tribulation. I know there's going to be a millennium. I know that there's going to be a new heaven and a new earth, and I know that for those who are in Christ are going to be with Jesus forever in heaven, and that's going to be a blessed time. And I also know some of the other events that are going to take place, and I just don't know exactly how they're going to happen. But one thing that I do know is going to happen is one of these days, the nations of the earth are going to come in against Israel, okay? Are you following me? Okay, so Matthew chapter 24 is prophecy. Matthew chapter 25 is prophecy. We go to the book of Revelations. That is prophecy. The nations of the earth are going to come in against Israel. And one of those nations that it says is going to come in is the nation of Persia. What is the nation of Persia today? Modern day Iran. Okay, so we know they're going to be there. Okay, they're going to be there. Okay, so Jesus is telling them all these things. So then he gets to chapter number 25, and he talks about the parable of the talents. And he tells the story like this. He said, "Fellas, it's like this. It said, it's like a man who came from a far country, and he brought and he called his servants, and he gave to them some things," and the Bible talks about those being talents. "He gave to one man 5 talents, he gave to another man 2 talents, and he gave to another man 1 talent. Okay, you thought I was going to go 3. And so we're going to talk about what those talents are here in just a minute, but it was the amount that he gave each of them. And they were to be faithful with those talents because the master is going to go on a long journey and he's going to come back. Now, what we read in the scripture a few minutes ago was that this master in the story, he went away for a very long time. All right? So the message is clear. The departure of the master here in this story is a representation of the ascension of the Lord Jesus Christ going back into heaven after he's been with his disciples. Are you all following me so far? All right? And then his return is a picture of the coming of the Lord Jesus. Are you following me so far? Okay. So that's why I say all of this is prophetic. Okay. Because Jesus is coming again. So these three servants have all been given talents, and they've been told to be faithful with those talents. Before we get to the sermon about the talents, look back in verse number 1 of this chapter. Is everybody okay? I mean, chapter 25, verse 1, it says, "Then shall the kingdom of heaven be likened unto 10 virgins which took their lamps and went forth to meet the bridegroom, and 5 of them were wise and 5 were foolish. They that were foolish took their lamps, and they took no oil with them, but the wise took oil in their vessels with their lamps, and while the bridegroom tarried, they all slumbered and slept, and at midnight there was a cry made, 'Behold, the bridegroom cometh, go ye out to meet him.' Then all those virgins arose and trimmed their lamps, and the foolish said unto the wise, 'Give us of your oil, for our lamps are gone out.' But the wise answered, saying, 'Not so, lest there not be enough for us and you, but go ye rather unto them and sell and buy for yourselves.'" Pause right there. It's no mistake and it's no accident that the story about the 10 virgins comes right before the story of the talents. So in the Bible, the 10 virgins, they're waiting for the bridegroom to come, okay? There's a wedding that's going to take place one of these days. And so they're waiting for the bridegroom. The Bible says that 5 were wise and 5 were foolish. 5 had plenty of oil for their lamps, because when the bridegroom comes, because they didn't know he's going to show up. Isn't that just like a man? You never know when he's going to show up. And there's 5 wise and 5 foolish. The 5 foolish, they just didn't prepare, okay? And so then the foolish said to the wise, "Give us of your oil." Now, in the Bible, oil is most every time, maybe not all, but most every time, it's always a picture of the Holy Spirit, okay? So 5 wise had their lamps with enough oil. They had the Holy Spirit. 5 didn't have the Holy Spirit, okay? So when we talk about the Holy Spirit, we talk about him as being a person. You have God the Father, you have God the Son, you have God the Holy Spirit. All three are God. The Holy Spirit is not an attribute of God the Father. He's just as much God. And so when it comes time for that reckoning, when Jesus comes back, you want to make sure that you have the Holy Spirit. Okay? Without the Holy Spirit, you're not saved. Without the Holy Spirit, you're lost in your sins. 5 were wise and 5 were foolish. So the teaching is this. The virgins, the story of the virgins teaches us that you want to be ready. You want to be ready. Ladies and gentlemen, if you do not know Jesus Christ as your personal Savior today, you're not ready, okay? If you have not been born again, you're not ready. But I've got some good news. You can get ready just like that. You can get ready today. You can get ready at any time. But if we don't have the Holy Spirit, we're not ready. So it teaches us that we need to be ready. And then the story of the talents teaches us that we're supposed to be faithful with that which God gives to us while we're waiting for him to return. All right, so let me give you 5 things today that help us to understand this. Now, what Jesus is teaching in the parable of the talents is the importance and the value of the gospel itself. The gospel is very valuable. Now, what doth it profit a man if he should gain the whole world and lose his own soul? That tells me that my salvation, me being ready with that Holy Spirit, being ready for the coming of the Lord, is more important than any possession that I may possess today, whether it's 5 talents, 2 talents, or 1 talent. I got to be ready. And then after I'm ready, then I'm supposed to be faithful with this. What did God entrust to his followers when he ascended back into heaven? Well, that's found in Acts chapter 1 and verse 8. Let me read it for you. It says, "But ye shall receive power after that the Holy Ghost has come upon you, and ye shall be witnesses unto me, both in Jerusalem and in Judea and Samaria and to the uttermost parts of the earth." So, as believers, we have been entrusted with not just a privilege. Ladies and gentlemen, it is a privilege to know Jesus Christ as our personal Savior. We've also been entrusted with a responsibility. Okay? Now, the master in this story, he went away for a long time. How long has Jesus been gone since he ascended back into heaven? Roughly, somebody tell me. Over 2,000 years, right? I would imagine, now, if you live 2,000, if a person were to be able to live 2,000 years, I would imagine you would probably get to the point where you go, he ain't coming back. He's not coming back, you know? But according to our Bible, he is coming back, okay? And just because he's been gone a long time doesn't mean that we don't need to get ready. Just because he's been gone a long time doesn't mean that we should not be faithful. Let me give you these 5 things. First of all, let's look at the resources that we're talking about, all right? Are you all following me so far? Are you with me? All right, so we've got the master comes, and this is a parable. This is a story. He gives one man 5 talents. He gives one man 2 talents. He gives one man 1 talent. Now, people have tried to talk about these talents being gifts and abilities that God gives to us to aid and assist in the gospel of the Lord Jesus Christ. That's not what it's talking about when it talks about our talents. It's talking about a sum of money. Now, when it comes to our gifts and our abilities, our talents, God owns those too, okay? He's responsible for those too. He gave those to you too. But here in this story, he gave them talents, all right? So I am told that a talent is not a coin, okay? Not a coin, all right? Somebody just not too long ago gave me a silver dollar, okay? And nice shiny silver dollar. And you know what it's worth? Well, it's worth the silver value, so it's not worth a great deal, but it's worth a little bit. So if I had enough of them, I could make a difference. So if each of you have a silver dollar you want to give me on the way out, we multiply that, and I'd be doing pretty good there, right? And so would you. But it wasn't a coin. We got more resources than that we're talking about. All right? He gave them a talent, which was a measurement of precious metal equaling about 75 pounds. So if you can imagine 75 pounds of copper or 75 pounds of silver or 75 pounds of gold, okay, you can imagine the resources that the master was giving these men. Are you all following me so far? All right, he gave one man 5 talents. So he gave him 5 75-pound pieces of metal. Let's just say it's silver. Maybe we could talk about it being gold. All right? If you take that, 75 pounds, that's worth about, in today's money, anywhere from $350,000 to $500,000. Big wedge of silver like that. A wedge of gold like that would be worth more than $1 million, okay? Because we've got all this inflation, you know. People are hungry for gold, all right? So what I'm saying is that the resources that the master gave this man were not insignificant. They were very significant, and he wanted them to get something done with it. The Bible says that money is the root of all evil, okay? Now, the gospel here in the Bible is more valuable than any measurement of metal, gold, or silver, or anything that you can think of. Would you not agree with me with that? What does it profit a man if he should gain the whole world and lose his own soul? What if he gets all the gold in the world and he's not ready? What if he gets all the silver in the world and he doesn't know Jesus Christ as his personal Savior? It doesn't matter when it comes time for the judgment, when it comes time for the reckoning. So these resources were very, very significant. They were very unbelievable. But not only that, the resources were not equal because he gave 1 5, he gave 1 2. Let me do it again. He gave 1 5, he gave 1 2, and he gave 1 1, okay? And they were supposed to put that money to use. So if money is the root of all, the love of money, excuse me, is the root of all evil, it's more important what we do with what God has entrusted to us, more important than what we have. It's more important what we do with the gospel than what we, than even possessing it. Now, I don't want to be without it. We don't want to be without it. Follow me. You'll see where I'm going, okay? But these talents were not equal, okay? The Bible says he gave them to them according to their several ability, okay? One man had the ability to take this money and do more with it, okay? And so we have 5, we have 2, and we have 1. Now, we know what the guy with 1 did, but I'm going to say today that if God gives you 1 talent, that's something significant to work with. Be faithful with the 1, okay? So these resources, were not equal, okay? So there's the resources. The second thing I want you to see is I want you to see the response of these 3 men. First, the response of the faithful servants, okay? Immediately, they went to work. They went to work with what the master had given them, and they understood that what they possessed had was not to be hidden, but it was to be used. So what did they do? They increased with it. They increased with it. They labored, they produced, and they produced more resources for the master's use. That's what 2 of those men did, the one with 5 talents, the one with 2 talents. The man with 1 talent, his response was, this is mine. This is mine so much, I mean, because I want this with me my whole life. I don't want to lose this. I don't want anybody to take this away from me. So instead of investing, he held it, and then he hid it in the ground. That's how he dealt with it. What are you doing with the gospel today? What are you doing with the resources that God has given you? Whether the resources are large resources, whether they're modest resources, or whether they're just a little bit, what are we doing with the resources? Okay? Our response is important. Don't be one of the foolish servants. All right, so we have the resources, we have the response. Now let's talk about the reward. This part I love, and you're going to love it too. The reward was incredible. The reward was incredible. Follow me. The master come after a long time, and he comes back, and the first servant said, "Master, you gave me 5 talents. I've increased them, and now here's 5 more. Here's 10 talents." And the master said, and I like this part, he said, "Well done, thou good and faithful servant." I like that part. Don't you want Jesus to say that about you when we get to heaven? He said, "Well done, thou good and faithful servant." He said, "Thou hast been faithful over a few things." A few things? 5 talents become 10. I mean, $5 million become $10 million. A few things? Yeah, compared to the gospel, any amount of money doesn't even matter. He said, "You've been faithful over just a few things." He said, "But enter thou into the joy of thy Lord." So then the man that had 2 talents, he came, said, "Master," he said, "you gave to me 2 talents." He said, "And I've worked and I've invested and I've doubled that, and now here's 4. And the master said, "Well done, thou good and thou faithful servant. Thou hast been faithful over a few things. I will make thee ruler over many." A few things? That's a lot of money that man invested in. That's a lot of money that he doubled, okay? But notice what he did, He said, "Thou hast been faithful over a few things." He made him ruler over many, okay? The first guy, he made him ruler over many. Doesn't say what many is, okay? What did he say to the second guy? He said, "Thou hast been faithful over a few things. I will make thee ruler over what? Many." All right? So now the guy that has 10 is ruler over many, and the guy that has four is ruler over. So though the resources were not the same, the reward was. The reward was. So then the one who had won, the one who had won, he said, here's my one. I just hit it. And he held it. What did he say to him? Look at verse number 24 and number 25. He says, then he, which had received the one talent, came and said, Lord, I knew thee that thou wert a hard man, reaping where thou hast not sowed, gathering where thou hast not strawed. Read these next four words together with me together. Let's do it together. Ready, begin. And I was afraid. I'll say it again. Speak up. Say it loudly. Ready? And I was afraid. He was afraid. Now, the man with one was, he was afraid. Do you not think the man with five or ten or two became four? Do you not think that they were not afraid too? If somebody put a resource in your hand and said, okay, you better do something good with this because I'm coming back. Coming back, and we'll come back and see what's going on, you know. Now, they were faithful, but maybe they were afraid too. Does anybody know what it's like to be afraid? I've been afraid as a child. I don't remember it that well, so long ago. I've been afraid as an adult. And I remember some of those things, okay? The difference between, I believe everybody has to deal with fear in one way or another. At one time or another, everybody's going to deal with heartache. But how we respond to that makes all the difference with what God does for us, okay, and how he uses us and how he commends us. So I'm getting off track there. The one who had one talent, he put it in the ground. He said, Master, he said, I knew you were a hard man and a hard man to please. And I knew you were maybe a hard man to work with. And he's so... What do? He just, right there, then and there, he just falsely accused the master. He falsely accused him. Our Lord and Savior is not a hard man to work for. Matter of fact, he said, my yoke is easy, my burden is light. He's good to work for. This man, he was motivated by fear. He said, I was afraid. I think it's fear that keeps us from doing reaching our potential for what God wants to do through us for a lost and dying world. So just because you may be afraid, don't succumb to that fear. Next, fear brought correction and consequences, okay? So now think with me about this. Jesus said to the third man, he said, thou wicked and thou slothful servant. He said, you knew that I was a hard man and you knew that I expected things. You knew I expected that things. He said, why didn't you just do the minimum? Put it in a good savings account and make some interest. Do something like that. No, take it from him. Give it to the one who has 10. He that has is going to be given. He that does nothing with what he has is going to be taken away. He said, take him, take the unprofitable servant and cast him into outer darkness. Let's stop right there. Outer darkness is always, in the Bible, generally a picture of the lake of fire separated from God in heaven forever, where there will be weeping and gnashing of teeth. Now, in this story, there's a discrepancy of what people believe. You know, the two servants and the third servant are all three servants. But the Bible says they were all three servants. They were all three servants. So the Lord was speaking to three men who knew him, but yet one was unprofitable. What's his name? John Phillips, the commentator, says concerning this passage, he said, concerning the servant being cast into outer darkness, he said, it was like this. He was sent to outer darkness not to suffer, but to see. All right? And then our scripture says, there, where? Over in outer darkness shall be weeping and gnashing of teeth. Now, however you want to interpret it, okay, the Bible says what it says, and it means what it says. And the thing is that we're supposed to be faithful with that which God has given us. And sometimes we have to see things before we can actually do anything about it. Sometimes we have to go through the school of hard knocks before we can understand how a lost and dying world is hurting when we've had it so good for so long, if you've been saved for a long time. Sometimes you have to see it. So God, what he does, and he's so good about this, he takes us to a place where he shows us, son, servant, I'm not through with you yet. Got more to do. And that's good. It's always good when...
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1: Here's the word. Jesus has given us an immense treasure in the gospel, and it's worth far more than gold, okay? He's given us a treasure, and that treasure is the gospel. Next, Jesus is an investor, and he expects us to invest that which he has given to him. He did not give us a ministry so that we could boast about it. He did not give us buildings so that we can be, oh, look where we go to church. You know, we need to be the church, folks. Number three, Jesus is not hard to work for, okay? Matthew chapter 19, verse 29 says, and every one that hath forsaken houses and brethren and sister and father and mother or wife or children or lands for my name's sake shall receive 100-fold and shall inherit eternal life. If you're glad you're going to heaven today, say amen. Amen. Eternal life is an all expenses paid trip to heaven. Jesus says, my yoke is easy, my burden is light. Number four, much of our lack of effort is due to laziness. Number five, even more than our lack of effort is due to fear. Don't let fear hold you back. It was fear that caused Adam and Eve to hide from God in the Garden of Eden. It was fear that caused 22,000 of Gideon's soldiers to go home and leaving him with eventually just 300. It was fear that caused Sarah to laugh at the promises of God. It was fear that it caused the disciples not to recognize Jesus in the storm. All of us get afraid, but when we get afraid, let's look to the one who can calm the sea and calm the waves. In 2 Timothy chapter 1 and verse 7, the Bible says, for God hath not given us the spirit of fear. God told Joshua not to be afraid. And then the last thing, lesson and reminder, is that outer darkness is an awful place. Do you know that heaven's your home? Have you made that decision today? Our Father in heaven, Lord, we thank you for
3: Hello,
1: the Word
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3: 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The most important thing you can know is that your eternity is settled and that you have a personal relationship with the Lord Jesus Christ. Jesus said in John chapter 3, you must be born again. And that's where it all starts. If you'd like to accept Christ as your personal Savior, please call us here at 812-479-5342. And I would love to personally speak with you about that very thing. That's 812-479-5342. I'd also love to hear from you if you made a spiritual decision as a result of today's sermon, or if our ministry has been a help to you in any way. Hey, give God the glory with your life today, friend. Go out and serve Him, help someone come to know Christ, tell someone about Him today, and love others around you. God bless you. 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

Your fake music radio weather forecast for Evansville and the surrounding tri-state area for today. A mix of sun and clouds, a chance of some showers later in the day with a high of 85. Skies clear off tonight with a low near 68. Mostly sunny tomorrow on Monday with a high of 89. Tomorrow night, mostly clear with a low of 70. Heading into Tuesday, mostly sunny with a high near 90 degrees. Back to today, a mix of sun and clouds, a chance of showers in the afternoon towards the evening with a high of 85.

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1: Your Faith Music Radio weather forecast for Evansville and the surrounding tri-state area. For today, a mix of sun and clouds, a chance of some showers later in the day with a high of 85. Skies clear off tonight with a low near 68. Mostly sunny tomorrow on Monday with a high of 89. Tomorrow night, mostly clear with a low of 70. Heading into Tuesday, mostly sunny with a high near 90 degrees. Back to today, a mix of sun and clouds, a chance of showers in the afternoon towards the evening with a high of 85.

chapter 4. For I am now ready to be offered. The time of my departure is at hand. I have fought a good fight. I have finished my course. I have kept the faith. Henceforth, there is laid up for me a crown of righteousness, which the Lord, the righteous judge, shall give me at that day, and not to me only, but unto all them also that love his appearing.

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1: Your Faith Music Radio weather forecast for Evansville and the surrounding tri-state area. For today, a mix of sun and clouds, a chance of some showers later in the day with a high of 85. Skies clear off tonight with a low near 68. Mostly sunny tomorrow on Monday with a high of 89. Tomorrow night, mostly clear with a low of 70. Heading into Tuesday, mostly sunny with a high near 90 degrees. Back to today, a mix of sun and clouds, a chance of showers in the afternoon towards the evening with a high of 85.
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250 years ago, our founding fathers declared independence and built a nation on timeless truths. One nation under God. 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Happy 250th birthday, America. 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
1: Your Faith Music Radio weather forecast for Evansville and the surrounding tri-state area. For tonight, skies clear off with a low near 68. Mostly sunny tomorrow and Monday with a high of 89. Tomorrow night's calling for mostly clear skies with a low near 70. Looking ahead to Tuesday, mostly sunny with a high of 90 degrees. Again, for tonight, skies clearing off with a low near 68.
2: The following contains mature themes. Parental guidance is suggested. How do you do? How much of your life has been shaped by choices other people made for you? For some, the answer is far too much. Sometimes others set you on a path you never would have chosen, and before you realize it, you're spiraling. That is the case for the woman whose story we are sharing today. Decisions made by her own family led to years of hardship, depression, and inner turmoil. That is, until her heart, her mind, her very life were unshackled.

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1: Are you sure this is safe?
0: Abortions are very common and, yes, very safe.
2: Quiet!
1: Serena?
0: You can't go in there, Mrs. Lemire.
1: But she's...
0: The doctor will take care of her. Sit down.
2: Sit down!
1: She's only 13!
3: 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When is the last time you went hungry for days, or slept under a bridge, or lived with a toothache? The homeless routinely endure those things. That's why Pacific Garden Mission keeps the doors open day and night, offering shelter, meals, and fresh clothing to hundreds of men, women, and children. Some medical and dental services offered at the mission help relieve their pain, all thanks to friends who give financially or of their time and resources. Lives are changed at the Old Lighthouse as pastors and counselors share the good news of the one who sticks closer than a brother, which is what this program celebrates. Now for broadcast around the earth, here is episode number 3939 in the series Unshackled, the program that makes you face yourself and think. Our story takes us away from the urban centers and into the heartlands of America's Midwest, where the weight of the world can feel twice as heavy, especially for a child. This is part one of the true story of Serena Dykeson, right now on Unshackled.
4: I was born in Goshen, Indiana in the mid-1970s. My parents came from families that never had much, and they kept that tradition going. Dad didn't have any skills and moved from job to job, sometimes from state to state. The first years of my life, we lived like nomads, packing up the little we owned and moving to another broken-down house or trailer. When I was 8, Mom, Dad, and my younger sister Melinda and I moved to a farmhouse owned by the Whistler family.
5: Where did you say he was taking me?
6: We're going to church, Serena. I think you'll like it.
5: Are we going to eat there?
6: We'll eat after. Church is where you go to learn about God. There's music and singing and a Sunday school teacher.
5: Like school? I don't like school.
6: I think you'll enjoy Sunday school. You might draw a picture or make a puzzle. The teacher makes it fun.
5: Is there food?
6: No, but we'll get something to eat afterwards.
5: You're so nice to me and my family, Mr. Whistler.
6: I think Jesus would be.
4: The Whistlers gave us food sometimes. They also gave me my first Bible. Going to Sunday school was a highlight of my week. Living in that farmhouse in Howe, Indiana, were some of my best memories as a child. Unfortunately, it had to end. Just like that, Dad and Mom packed me and my sister up and we moved to North Carolina.
5: Yolanda! Hey, Yolanda!
7: What's up, Serena?
5: This guy.
7: Yeah, you all right. Is everybody up north simple folk like you?
5: I don't know.
7: Yes. They don't paddle us in school the way they do here if we smart off. They don't make me call folks sir or ma'am either.
8: What about boys? Do you have a boyfriend?
5: No, ma'am, I didn't. Do you got a boyfriend?
8: There's a fella I like, but I haven't said nothing.
5: Who's that?
8: He's over there on the swings, wearing a Panther shirt. Name's Matthew. Do you have any boys you like?
5: Well, I like Patrick.
8: Patrick? You like Patrick?
5: Yeah, he's been nice to me. What's the matter?
8: You stay away from Patrick. He don't look like you. You stay away.
5: You don't have to push me around.
8: Just stay with your own kind.
5: What do you mean? Matthew doesn't look like you either.
8: That's different, Serena. You just stay away from Patrick.
4: It didn't make any sense to me, but I stopped talking to Patrick. I also stopped talking to Yolanda, who had been one of my only friends. Without any friends, I didn't see any reason to go to school.
9: Mr. Lemire, are you aware that Serena hasn't been to school for 3 weeks?
2: What are we supposed to do, officer? She doesn't want to go. I can't make her.
9: Your daughter is still a minor and required to abide by the laws of the state.
1: I don't know what to say. If she doesn't want to go to school, we aren't going to send her.
4: I don't know if it had anything to do with me not going to school, but shortly after that, we moved back to Indiana. Found a place in a trailer park not far from my mom's family.
1: Serena, this is your Uncle Rodney.
5: Hi.
10: Hello. Selena, is it? I have two girls even younger than you.
5: Can I play with them?
10: Sure. If you want, you can babysit them. Can she stay overnight, Gina?
1: Sure, I guess.
7: I've never been to a sleepover party before.
1: You'll be babysitting. You need to be responsible for your cousins.
7: What does that mean?
10: Don't worry, Gina. I'm sure Selena will...
1: Serena.
10: Sure, Serena. I'm sure Serena will be a great babysitter.
4: I liked the idea of spending time with my cousins and being old enough to babysit. When my Uncle Rodney picked me up, things got strange quickly.
10: How old are you, Serena?
7: Gonna be 13 soon.
10: 13? You know, in Indiana, you can start learning to drive.
7: That isn't true.
10: Maybe not in the big cities, but out here in the country, you can start learning. Do you want to learn how to drive?
7: I don't know. I don't think my mom...
10: You don't have to tell her. It'll be our little secret. And don't worry about my sister.
7: Are you sure?
10: It'll be fine.
7: What do I do?
10: You have to be able to see the road. Why don't you come over here and sit on my lap?
7: I don't know.
10: It's okay. I wouldn't do anything to hurt you. You're family.
4: That was the first time he touched me inappropriately. He called it a driving lesson. But after the lesson, all I wanted to do was get as far away from him as possible. I remember after it was over, I moved as close as I could to the door on the passenger side, basically trying to hug it. The next time he showed up at my house, I didn't want to go and babysit. But I didn't know what to do, so I got in the car with him again. Over and over, he made that detour with his vehicle. And each time, I just emotionally shut down. I didn't know how to tell anyone what was happening to me. Eventually, it escalated to where he was raping me in the middle of the night in his house. I had just turned 13 and afraid of what my parents or anyone else would say. Eventually, I became so desperate, I turned to a complete stranger.
8: Hey, kid. What's the matter with you?
7: Huh?
8: What are you crying about?
7: I'm not...
8: Yeah, you are. I see you crying on the bus every day. Then you wipe your tears away and pretend you're okay when we get to school. You ain't fooling anyone, you know? You don't gotta talk to me, but you should talk to someone.
7: I can't talk to a grown-up. Nobody will believe me. They'll say I'm lying.
8: You can tell me if you want. I'm not a grown-up. Whatever it is, must be pretty bad.
7: I don't even know.
8: Is someone hurting you?
7: Yeah.
8: Your parents?
7: No. My uncle, he touches me and does stuff to me.
8: For real?
7: I can't tell nobody.
8: Yeah. Yeah, that's pretty rough.
4: I can't say I felt better after I told that girl, but I'd managed to tell somebody. And apparently, I told the right person. She took it upon herself to do something about it. She informed a guidance counselor who called my folks into his office and told them.
9: Apparently, this has been going on for some time. Serena has been too frightened to tell you.
2: Frightened? Frightened why?
9: She didn't think you would believe her.
1: She's been acting so strange lately.
2: What do you expect? With your brother doing all
1: that? Rodney's had lots of problems in his life.
2: He's got bigger problems now. When I get through with him, I'm going to tear him apart.
9: Mr. and Mrs. Lemire, you can talk about that later. Right now, let's figure out what is best for Serena.
1: What do you suggest?
9: I think the first thing to do is to take her to a doctor.
4: We saw a doctor that was recommended to us. I don't know what we expected, but Mom and I were both surprised to find out I was pregnant. I didn't even know I could be pregnant. Before I even had time to process any of it, the doctor suggested an abortion, and my mom quickly agreed.
11: Don't worry, Serena. This won't take long.
7: Mom, this place is kind of dirty.
1: It'll be okay. We won't be here long.
12: Let me help you onto the table. There you go. Go ahead and get comfortable.
7: I'm cold.
12: You'll need to wait outside, Mrs. Lemire. Come with me.
7: Mom?
11: It'll be okay. Nurse, go ahead and take her to the waiting room.
1: I'll be right outside, Serena.
11: Okay. Just lie back. This will be over real soon.
7: Mom?
3: In a moment, we'll hear more of the true story of Serena Dykeson. 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
4: The abortion did not go as smoothly as hoped. I was in the recovery room when I started hemorrhaging blood. The nurses never called a doctor, checked on me at all. Eventually, my dad pulled me up over his shoulder and brought me home. My uncle Rodney pled guilty to sexual assault and was sentenced to 7 to 15 years. Things should have gone back to normal, right? I wasn't having a baby. My uncle couldn't hurt me anymore. So why did I start feeling such a deep depression? In the next couple of years, I tried to handle it different ways.
7: It's okay, Ricky. You can come in my room.
10: Are you sure your parents aren't going to walk in on this?
7: Well, Mom is in the hospital right now.
10: What about your dad?
7: Probably working. He's not going to bother us.
10: So we can do whatever we want?
7: Whatever we want.
4: I found out pretty quick that Ricky was doing whatever he wanted with a few different girls from school. The good feelings I had because I thought he wanted to be with me gave way to more and deeper depression. In my freshman year of high school, I had another encounter on a school bus.
13: Listen up, everyone. No girls are allowed to ride in the back of the bus.
7: We'll see about that.
14: What are you doing back here? Did you hear me?
7: Can I sit with you?
14: Why would I let you sit with me?
7: Because I'm cute. And you're kind of cute, too.
14: Do you even know who I am?
7: You're Bruce. Do you know who I am?
14: You're a freshman.
7: And you're a junior. You gonna let me sit or what?
14: Sure. You can sit with me.
4: After that day, we sat together on the bus all the time, joking and flirting. After a couple of weeks, he asked me out on a date. He took me to Dairy Queen, mini golfing, and then to a park in Middlebury, Indiana.
7: Do you bring all your dates here?
14: So far. This is my first one.
7: You've never been on a date before?
14: Not so much. Between school, working at McDonald's, and church stuff, I'm pretty busy.
7: Church stuff? Like what?
14: I go on Sundays and Wednesday night. My family's kind of religious.
7: My family isn't. The only thing my dad believes is that he'll have another drink.
14: Man, our families are so different.
7: Is that a problem?
14: Not for me.
4: After that first date, we were together all the time. He took me to prom, and we had a great time. But for all the time we spent together, there wasn't really any supervision. Before long, despite Bruce growing up in a Christian home, we started having sex, not considering the consequences.
7: Do you want to come over tonight?
14: I don't know. Your parents don't like me very much.
7: Yeah, I don't like them very much either.
14: I don't like the way they treat you, especially your dad. He should protect you. Instead, I feel like I'm protecting you against them.
7: I like that you do.
14: Yeah, I don't know.
7: They're not going to be home anyway, so you don't need to worry about them.
14: What about your sister?
7: Jenny's staying at her friend's.
14: But I don't...
7: What?
14: I don't have any... You know.
7: Oh, that. I suppose one time without it isn't going to hurt nothing.
14: What do you mean you think you might be pregnant?
7: I'm late, and something feels different, Bruce. I want to get a pregnancy test done.
14: Can't you grab one from the gas station where you work?
7: Oh, that would look good. Nothing strange about that.
14: Okay, sorry. All right, there's a Planned Parenthood over in Elkhart. I'll make an appointment and drive you there, okay?
7: Okay. Bruce, I'm only 15.
4: I asked off work and Bruce and I drove to Planned Parenthood. Two kids scared to death. He gave me the pregnancy test. It was positive. We walked out of that building completely in shock and sat in his car.
7: I don't know what to say.
14: Neither do I. I mean...
7: You probably never want to see me again.
14: That's not what I was thinking.
7: What are you thinking? I'm not gonna lie.
15: I'm scared to death. What are my parents going to say?
14: Your parents? What about my parents? They think I'm a good Christian boy.
15: So what are we going to do?
14: What do you think about abortion?
15: What? Why would you ask that?
14: I don't know. I just...
15: No! Absolutely not. I will not have an abortion.

0: can't. The sounds, even the smells. It was awful, and the blood?
1: I had no idea, Serena. I'm really sorry. And I'm sorry I mentioned it.
0: There's no way. No way I'll ever do that again.
1: Okay, Serena. Okay. We definitely won't do that. That's out. I'll never mention it again.
0: Thank you.
1: All right. So we're gonna have this baby together.
0: You mean it?
1: Yeah, I mean it. I mean, I don't know how we're gonna do it, but we'll figure it out, I guess.
2: We decided to keep it secret for the time being. We knew we obviously couldn't keep the secret forever, but we needed time to figure out what to do. Bruce worked at McDonald's. I worked at a gas station, so we definitely weren't rolling in money. Then, one morning, my parents stepped into my bedroom.
3: Serena?
0: Mom? Dad? What's going on?
3: Serena, are you pregnant?
0: Yep.
4: You are?
0: Yeah. How did you figure it out?
3: I saw a note you wrote to that boy.
0: You saw a note? Mom, that was in a book. In my backpack.
4: This is our house, Serena.
3: Have you told his parents that you're pregnant?
0: Not yet. We're waiting for the right time.
4: You know, you don't have to have...
0: No, I'm not having an abortion. We're gonna have this baby.
3: You're a teenager.
0: I've made up my mind.
4: Well, you aren't gonna listen to us. Maybe his parents will talk some sense into you.
0: His name is Bruce.
4: Fine. You and Bruce need to tell his parents.
2: As much as we didn't want to tell my parents about the baby, we wanted to tell Bruce's parents even less. I think I figured my parents would almost expect it from me. But Bruce's parents had standards that were higher. They'd raised Bruce in the church. We could feel the nervous energy in their living room as we sat on the couch across from them.
1: So, yeah.
5: Something on your mind, Bruce?
6: It's okay, you can tell us.
0: Well...
1: I was wondering what you would think if I didn't go to college next year after I graduate.
6: Well, what brings this on? I thought you had your heart set on college.
5: This isn't something you need to decide tonight. If you want to take a gap year, it's not the worst idea.
0: Bruce.
1: It's not that, Dad. It's just...
5: Yeah?
1: I don't really have the money for college right now.
6: We've talked about this, Bruce. There are loans and programs that can help.
0: Bruce?
1: Okay. Okay.
5: What is it, son?
1: Serena's pregnant.
6: Oh, my.
0: Mr. and Mrs. Dixon, I am really, really sorry.
1: We both are. I know that isn't how you raised me.
5: What are you planning to do?
1: Serena's gonna have the baby. We're gonna try to make it work.
0: Neither of us want to get rid of it. We're gonna try to be parents.
6: Thank God for that.
5: Well... Bruce, Serena, I think that's the right choice. But it's not the easy choice. You're both very young, but you're going to have to grow up pretty fast.
1: Yes, sir.
5: I can't say this is what I wished for you both, but this is where we're at. And Serena, there's something you need to understand.
0: What's that?
5: We're going to love our grandchild just like we love his or her parents.
6: What he's saying is you can count on us to help however we can.
0: I don't know what to say.
5: You know what we think about what you did. We don't approve, but you two are going to be dealing with those consequences for the rest of your lives. You don't need me hollering at you.
0: I wouldn't mind if you did holler.
6: I think we'd rather just love on you right now. Come here, you two.
1: I can't say this is what I expected.
5: We're going to do what we can for you, but I want to say something now, and I want you to understand. You need to stop having sex.
1: Dad.
5: It's not about ruining your fun. I think that's already happened. But I want you to understand, it's not right to have those relations before marriage. Part of growing up is being responsible.
0: I can do that.
1: Me too. We'll be good.
6: Do your parents know yet, Serena?
0: My mom figured it out.
5: Okay. No more secrets then. Bruce, we need you to tell your brothers.
1: For real, Dad? Why?
5: Because pretty soon people around here are going to start talking. I want them to be ready when other kids start saying stuff about you and Serena.
1: Yeah, you're right.
0: We'll both tell them.
2: What a difference from the way my parents responded to the news. Mr. and Mrs. Dixon were so kind and loving to us at the moment we needed it. I couldn't say they were happy, but they showed us grace and mercy. They even reached out to the people at their church, and in turn, the people from the church reached out and

0: supported us. At home, it was different.
1: I knew that boy was gonna get you in trouble.
2: Don't blame Bruce, Mom.
1: I suppose I should be blaming you. What were you thinking? Especially after you...
2: Maybe I was hoping to find someone who cares about me for a change.
1: How's that working out, huh? You think he's gonna stick around for you? Like you're something special?
2: He's not giving up on me, Mom. He quit soccer so he could work more hours.
1: Slinging hamburgers and shakes.
2: You know, I'm beginning to realize that Bruce is a gift from God.
1: You sound like one of those Dysons.
2: He's working to support our baby and me. All I ever get from you and Dad is telling me what a loser I am and how Bruce is wrecking my life.
1: You're 16 and pregnant.
2: Yep. And that's probably all anyone ever expected of me, so I'm right on schedule.
0: That's how it was with my parents. I suppose they didn't know how to deal with me being pregnant any more than I did. They'd made the decision for me to have an abortion before, but I made it clear that I was making my own choices this time. And with Bruce standing by that decision, I was able to stand up to them.
3: Hey, Serena.
4: Hey, Bruce. What are you doing here? You don't visit me at work very often.
3: Wanted to see you.
4: Here I am. See me.
3: I'm no good at this.
4: Bruce, are you breaking up with me?
3: Huh? No! I got a ring. I want you to marry me.
4: You came to my work to ask me to marry you?
3: Yeah.
4: Well, since you went to all the trouble, let me see that ring.
3: What do you say? You and me?
4: I say yes! You and me, and a baby.
3: Yeah.
5: Listen next time to hear the compelling conclusion of Serena's story. And what about you, listening friend? Have you made decisions in your past that you're not proud of? You don't have to carry that burden alone. In Jesus Christ, there's hope and the invitation to a fresh start. 2 Corinthians 5:17 says, "Therefore, if any man be in Christ, he is a new creature. 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That's right. 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So we're now producing an exciting new children's show called The Clue Crew. This is a family-friendly adventure series where there's always a biblical lesson to be learned and a mystery to be solved. We're also bringing to life powerful gospel truths in a new series called History's Greatest Sermons. This program will feature the very words of Billy Sunday, Charles Spurgeon, Dwight L. Moody, and many more, all dramatized and delivered by our very own Unshackled actors. And then there's our daily devotionals. In these 4-minute episodes, we hear a true story of transformation with supporting scripture and an application point to help us dive deeper in our biblical understanding. And now here's a taste of a daily devotional. December 30th, the preparation. Have you ever met a handyman or jack of all trades? This person seems able to fix anything. Their wide array of experiences has made them knowledgeable and equipped, perfect for the job at hand. But would you believe the same can be said of us? God has specific plans for our life, but He also molds us distinctly so we're equipped to carry them out. We may not know what God's plan is yet, or we may have an idea that turns out to be quite different. but each event along the way prepares us for what he has in store. Today, we'll meet Ray, a man who learned this truth firsthand, even after surviving a very difficult and dangerous childhood. He's here to share with us his true story on this Unshackled Daily Devotional.
6: As soon as my grandfather escaped to the U.S., the persecution began. My father lost his job as a journalist, then my mother was not allowed to work. Dad slipped into the U.S. by boat and tried to send us money. Then our home was confiscated, and we were hungry and homeless. To make the persecution complete, my brother and I were expelled from school. You see, Castro hated opposition. We lived through the Bay of Pigs attack, dodging airplanes, strafing. 4 months later, in 1961, Dad managed to get us out of Cuba, and we settled in the Bronx with him. Life there was terrifying, with gang fights, drugs, and murder. Dad and Mom were both mugged and beaten, but we were too poor to escape the slums. At 13, I decided to be a baseball player, stayed away from drugs, alcohol, and gangs, and we spent hours every day on the baseball diamond. My work paid off at 21 when I was selected by the Detroit Tigers and paid a bonus that got my parents out of the slums. For 2 years, I played in the minor leagues, and then I met and married a woman who loved the Lord. Before long, I too received Jesus Christ as my Savior. I saw how He had protected us and brought me to a place of serving Him. After much prayer, I left baseball to go to Bible school. After serving God as an evangelist, I now run a homeless shelter. God is using my sad experiences as a kid to help others.
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1: Your Faith Music Radio weather forecast for Evansville and the surrounding tri-state area. For today, a mix of sun and clouds, a chance of some showers later in the day with a high of 85. Skies clear off tonight with a low near 68. Mostly sunny tomorrow on Monday with a high of 89. Tomorrow night, mostly clear with a low of 70. Heading into Tuesday, mostly sunny with a high near 90 degrees. Back to today, a mix of sun and clouds, a chance of showers in the afternoon towards the evening with a high of 85.

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1: Your Faith Music Radio weather forecast for Evansville and the surrounding tri-state area. For tonight, skies clear off with a low near 68. Mostly sunny tomorrow and Monday with a high of 89. Tomorrow night's calling for mostly clear skies with a low near 70. Looking ahead to Tuesday, mostly sunny with a high of 90 degrees. Again, for tonight, skies clearing off with a low near 68.

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1: Your Faith Music Radio weather forecast for Evansville and the surrounding tri-state area. For tonight, skies clear off with a low near 68. Mostly sunny tomorrow and Monday with a high of 89. Tomorrow night's calling for mostly clear skies with a low near 70. Looking ahead to Tuesday, mostly sunny with a high of 90 degrees. Again, for tonight, skies clearing off with a low near 68.

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How many times have you ever prayed for something big or small? 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Words are mere expressions of thought, nothing more. 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And faith

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1: Your Faith Music Radio weather forecast for Evansville and the surrounding tri-state area. For tonight, skies clear off with a low near 68. Mostly sunny tomorrow and Monday with a high of 89. Tomorrow night's calling for mostly clear skies with a low near 70. Looking ahead to Tuesday, mostly sunny with a high of 90 degrees. Again, for tonight, skies clearing off with a low near 68.